Maurizio Pollini, with melancholy music of Chopin, his waltz number 3 in A minor from opus 34. We'll have a little more piano from Ravel later on in this hour. Good evening, I'm Steve Seal. Thanks for tuning in on this Tuesday night. Is it summer? Is it not summer? It depends on your vantage point, I suppose. If Memorial Day is the unofficial beginning of summer, it's now unofficially summer. Here is Torre Bermeja, Vermilion Tower, by Isaac Albéniz, harpist Javier de Maestra and Lucero Tena. We'll play the castanets.

Vermilion Tower by Isaac Albéniz, played by harpist Javier de Maistre. And the castanet player even gets a credit there, Luciano Tena.

Actually, now that I think about it, there's castanets in this next piece, too. And that's because Rimsky-Korsakov, a Russian composer, is heading to Spain to give us his impressions in his Capriccio Español. And this is the Rotterdam Philharmonic, conducted by David Zinman.

The Capriccio Espanol. Wow, this is the second time I've done that. Spanish Caprice. There we go. By Nikolai Rimsky-Korsakov. The Rotterdam Philharmonic, conducted by David Zinman. Tchaikovsky's Italian Caprice is, for some reason, insisting that it be front of mind for me today here, at least. Ravel in a moment.

I'm Steve Seal. Thanks for joining me. The Piano Trio in A Minor by Maurice Ravel is played here by the Lysander Piano Trio.

We've heard the Piano Trio in A Minor by Maurice Ravel. One of those great Ravel quotes come with this piece. He wrote it in 1914, and then he said in a letter to a friend, "I've written my trio. Now all I need are the themes." He said something similar, I think, about Bolero, which was, "I've written a piece of music that contains no music." We heard the Lysander Piano Trio. That would be Itamar Zorman, Liza Stepanova, and James Kim. And chamber music by Maurice Ravel here on this Tuesday evening. I'm Steve C.

leave it to Respighi to open a piece with a gong. You think that's something that you're sort of supposed to leave to the end? Might be Respighi at his most quadruple forte in this music, which is really saying something. It's not quite common knowledge that his works, The Pines of Rome and The Fountains of Rome, were actually just the first two parts of a trilogy. The third part, Roman Festivals. I talk about music that is Bacchanalian, Dionysian. This would be Roman Festivals. Turbocharged Respighi, and it's coming up this hour. We start off here this hour with something Spanish, and this is from composer Joaquin Malats and his Spanish Serenade, played for us here by guitarist Christoph Denot.

Spanish Serenades by Spanish composer Joaquin Malats, played by guitarist Christoph Denot. Thanks for tuning in on a Tuesday evening for some good listening. I'm Steve Seal. Coming up, Respighi's third part of what's often referred to as the Roman Trilogy, and certainly the less often heard third of that being Roman festivals. Pines of Rome, Fountains of Rome, very often played. Why don't we hear Roman festivals as often? I think it's because it's so over the top, quite frankly, and it's kind of entertaining for that fact alone. Well, we'll enjoy that in a little under 20 minutes. The Neighbor's Dance from The Three-Cornered Hat by Manuel de Falla.

The Neighbor's Dance from The Three-Cornered Hat by Manuel de Falla. There's a classic recording, an oldie but a goodie. The Boston Pops Orchestra, led by Arthur Fiedler. 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The Violin Sonata No. 12 by Arcangelo Corelli is subtitled La

kind of that there is in Western music. It's one that it has been taken up by countless composers because it's a folk tune that goes back generations, eras, epochs. And Jordi Savall plays the viola da gamba here with his group in this music of Arcangelo Corelli.

The Violin Sonata No. 12, subtitled La Follia by Arcangelo Corelli. Basically a set of variations on that very, very old folk tune, La Follia. Jordi Savall played viola da gamba with his group,

Roman Festivals is a tone poem by Respighi. That's the last of the three tone poems about Rome, following the fountains of Rome and the pines of Rome. So he referred to the three together as a triptych. And each movement depicts a scene of celebration in ancient and contemporary Rome, specifically gladiators battling to the death, the Christian Jubilee, a harvest and hunt festival, and then a festival in the Piazza Navona. Here's the RAI National Symphony Orchestra of Italy, led here by Robert Trevino.

Roman Festivals by Respighi. Robert Trevino led the RAI, National Symphony Orchestra of Italy.

Concert piece for clarinet and basset horn by Mendelssohn. Kind of related instruments. Thea King clarinet, Georgina Dobry played the basset horn with the London Symphony.

sound like Bernstein to you? Of course. It's William Banfield's Symphony No. 6, where he salutes many of his idols and inspirations, and Leonard Bernstein is just one of them. And so that quote of Maria, that's in there. Critically, though, there are some other pretty significant influences on Bill Banfield, like Miles Davis, referenced in this piece, too. And it's kind of appropriate, as today is the 100th anniversary of the birth of the great jazz musician Miles Davis. Listen to William Banfield's Symphony No. 6 coming up. I have committed that cardinal sin. Anytime a classical announcer mispronounces Leonard Bernstein's name, we just catch ourselves. I just did it. Anyway, hopefully it'll be a few years before they make that mistake again. This is a traditional song, a folk song here, played by the Danish national, or rather the Danish string quartet.

a traditional waltz played by the Danish String Quartet. Good evening, I'm Steve Seal, and thank you for joining me for some good listening on this Tuesday night. And a bit of a salute to Miles Davis coming up in as part of the Symphony No. 6 by William Banfield, where he salutes a number of his influences. And Valerie Capers will have her own salute to Miles, too. Today is the 100th anniversary of the birth of Miles Davis. So we'll be tucking that stuff into the coming hour's music. The Minuet of the Will-O-the-Wisps by Hector Berlioz here with the Halle Orchestra led by John Barbaroli.

The Minuet of the Will-O-the-Wisps by Hector Berlioz. That was the Halle Orchestra led by Sir John Barbarolli. From Gabriel Fauré, a little setting for viola and piano of this song, Le Papillon et la Fleur, the Butterfly and the Flower. Timothy Rideout and Jonathan Ware, viola and piano.

The Butterfly and the Flower by Fauré. Springtime music for sure. Timothy Rideout played viola, Jonathan Ware, piano.

Today is the 100th anniversary of the birth of the jazz giant, Miles Davis. And Miles is saluted, among a few other musicians, in this next piece by composer William Banfield. His Symphony No. 6 is one that begins with a salute to Leonard Bernstein, and you can certainly hear that in some familiar Bernstein quotes. But also there are hat tips to Duke Ellington, Dizzy Gillespie, and Sarah Vaughan. The individual movements are called, if Bernstein wrote it, in an Ellington mood, I'm dizzy over Miles, and someone said her name was Sarah. This is Alan Balter and the Akron Symphony Orchestra

The Symphony No. 6 by William Banfield. His salute to some of his idols, Leonard Bernstein, Duke Ellington, Dizzy Gillespie, Miles Davis, and Sarah Vaughan. The Akron Symphony Orchestra conducted by Alan Balter. Today is the 100th anniversary of the birth of the jazz great and maverick, Miles Davis. And here's a little encore to that effect. It's from Valerie Capers from her Portraits in Jazz. This is called Waltz for Miles, played by Maria Corley.

The Dumbarton Oaks Concerto by Igor Stravinsky. Just the quintessential sound of that composer in one perfect 15-minute piece. And we heard it played by the ensemble known as The Knights, led by Eric Jacobson. I'm Steve Seale.

For a genre that contains so much music from the past, classical music does have this kind of quality that exists in sort of an eternal present. We think of all these famous pieces as having been around forever and have always been considered great just because they predate us. But it's fascinating to learn about the works that are now standards, but which were actually duds when they first appeared. Duds for different, often unfair reasons, but duds nonetheless. Well, I've got a great example coming up. Sir Edward Elgar's Cello Concerto, on the way in about 15 minutes. Here's a piece by Zoltán Kodály, his Intermezzo for String Trio, played by the group Domus.

from a Hungarian composer, Zoltán Kodály. His Intermezzo for String Trio, played there by the group Domus. Welcome into our classical music for Tuesday evening. I'm Steve Seal, and the big work for this hour is going to be a piece that was a late bloomer, Edward Elgar's Cello Concerto. Not really a success at first. Today, one of the absolute giants of the cello concerto repertoire. It's about 5 minutes away. Shostakovich wrote his 24 Preludes and Fugues, inspired by the Well-Tempered Clavier by Bach. All the major and minor keys. And it's very different music, though, of course, than Bach's predecessor. This is the Prelude and Fugue in C major, number one, from Shostakovich, here played by Jenny Lind.

A bad premiere can curse an otherwise good piece of music, and that was the unfortunate story behind Edward Elgar's Cello Concerto. The premiere in 1919 was a debacle because Elgar and the performers had been deprived of adequate rehearsal time. Since then, though, a lot of leading cellists from Pablo Casals on have performed the work in concert and in the studio, but it started to really achieve wide popularity in the 1960s when a certain recording by Jacqueline Dupré caught the public imagination, and it's been core cello repertoire ever since. Ian Balsegev in this performance with Marin Alsop leading the London Philharmonic Orchestra.

The cello concerto of Edward Elgar. Ian Balsegev was the soloist with the London Philharmonic Orchestra conducted by Marin Alsop.

The Wind Quintet by Geraldine Mucha, played there by the Prague Wind Quintet. Do you think you could conduct? What is all this arm waving about, anyway? Well, you should check out some of the recent installments of our video series, Classically Training, when conductor Bill Eddins is coaching some of our staff on how to conduct such things as Happy Birthday and music from Star Wars. You'll find that over at yourclassical.org. 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I'm Steve Seale.

Martin Lauridsen was born in the Pacific Northwest in 1943. He worked for a time as a Forest Service lookout on an isolated tower near Mount St. Helens before studying composition at the University of Southern California. Well, flash forward to the mid-90s, and he found himself one of the most oft-performed choral composers of our time. One critic, writing of this piece of his, he likened it to both Gabrielli and Brahms. The Ave Maria of Martin Lauridsen is coming up. A piece here by Chopin that makes use of a Polish dance form, as a number of Chopin's pieces do. This is his Mazurka, number 13, played here by Murray Pariah.

the Mazurka number 13 in A minor by Chopin, played there by Murray Pariah. Good to have you here for classical music tonight. And a beautiful modern choral piece a little bit later on from the Californian Morton Lauridsen. Sergei Prokofiev wrote his Fifth Symphony in 1944, and he gave out a statement about it, saying that he intended it as, quote, a hymn to free and happy man, to his mighty powers, his pure and noble spirit. The music matured within me. It filled my soul, he said. Now, this was 1944, Soviet Union. Prokofiev was never quite the covert rebel like his countryman Dmitri Shostakovich was during the Stalin years. But perhaps we can hope that there was a bit of a covert message in that statement. For his Symphony No. 5, and here's George Sell and the Cleveland Orchestra.

Soprano saxophone Jess Gillum there with her ensemble, Reflections by Alex Baranowski. Over the centuries, hundreds of composers have set the Latin prayer Ave Maria, Hail Mary, to music. The best-known music versions are by Schubert and Charles Gounod, but there have been countless settings, ranging from William Byrd to Stravinsky. And here is one by the American composer Martin Lauritsen.

from a Forest Service lookout tower on an isolated range in upstate Washington, where Morton Lauritsen worked as a young man, to one of the preeminent composers of American classical music, his Ave Maria with the L.A. Master Chorale.

Vladimir Ashkenazi was raised to understand that other people are very important, as important as he is. And one of the most beautiful parts of life is that we have the ability to understand and communicate with others around us. He's lived his life this way, knowing that even if you're different, you're not that different, and you're not above anybody else. And it's worked for him. He feels very happy about his life, very content. And with that attitude, how can you not be? I'm Jalene Kahn, and it's great to enjoy this life tonight with you as we enjoy a performance by pianist Vladimir Ashkenazi. He'll play Bach's English Suite No. 3.

English Suite No. 3 by J.S. Bach, performed by pianist Vladimir Ashkenazi, who has some advice for musicians who are just starting out. He says if you go for fame, if that's your idea of success, you'll probably have a problem throughout your career. As a young musician, Ashkenazi says if you go for fame and fortune, you're going to have issues. That is not what you should strive for in your musical career. But rather, the main goal you should have is to play the music well. And if you have a gift, if you have talent, develop that talent, play well, and share the music with others.

Wäinö Raittio was a composer who gained popularity on the Finnish music scene in the 1920s. He was a part of a very small group of composers who wrote in this very cosmopolitan style, which at the time was really different from Finland's conservative national romanticism sound. In the later years of his career, as his music fell out of the spotlight, he would go back to those traditional forms. And that's when Raittio wrote this, Summer Scenes from Hamm.

Summer Scenes from Heim by Väinö Raittio, a Finnish composer. That was the Tapiola Sinfonietta on Music Through the Night. Next, we'll hear a Haydn violin concerto. His Violin Concerto No. 4 is performed by Handel and Haydn Society, featuring violinist Aislinn Noski.

Violinist Iselin Noski, along with the Handel and Haydn Society under conductor Harry Christophers, playing music by Haydn. That was his Violin Concerto No. 4. I'm Jalene Kahn. It's great to listen with you. Thanks a lot for being here.

2025 marked 150 years since French composer Maurice Ravel was born. This pianist says he's always been fascinated by Ravel's music. Seongjin Cho has loved Ravel since his childhood. And while he studied at the Paris Conservatory, he immersed himself in Ravel. It was that time living in Paris that really helped Cho understand French music. He'll talk about that coming up in about 20 minutes, and we'll hear a recording from an album dedicated to Ravel for that 150th birthday celebration.

The Suite from Orion and the Prince of Love by Florent Schmitt. Joanne Faletta conducted the Buffalo Philharmonic Orchestra. She says that composer might be the greatest French composer you've never heard of. Another French composer that you've definitely heard of, music by Maurice Ravel, is coming up in just a minute.

0: When he was 18, pianist Seongjin Cho moved to Paris and studied there for about 3 years. And he said that time really helped him to learn more about French composers and French music, composers including Maurice Ravel.
1: There are a lot of museums and a lot of paintings in Paris. It was so natural for me to experience and to see the French or European culture and European painting in Paris. So unconsciously, it helped me to interpret, and it became very natural for me, the French music.

A movement from Gaspard de la Nuit by Maurice Ravel, said to be one of the most difficult pieces of piano music, and making it look easy was pianist Seonjin Cho on Music Through the Night. That recording is from an album that Cho released last year to celebrate the 150th birthday of Maurice Ravel. Next, Academy Chamber Ensemble plays Felix Mendelssohn's Octet.

The octet was a relatively new genre when Felix Mendelssohn wrote that music. There weren't a whole lot of pieces like that. We heard Academy Chamber Ensemble on Music Through the Night. Thanks for being here tonight. It's great to have your company. I'm Jalene Kahn.

Sometimes a piece of music tells a story within the notes. And that's the case for this piece. When Richard Strauss finished this music, he told his friend about a story he thought that this piece sounded like. So as you listen, imagine a dancing princess who's out in the woods enjoying some alone time. And all of a sudden she's startled because she notices a bear watching her. Eventually, the two start dancing together, and the bear turns into a prince. The couple, of course, you guessed it, live happily ever after. Let's enjoy this whole story by Richard Strauss. It's his duet concertino, and it's performed by the Los Angeles Chamber Orchestra, bassoonist Kenneth Munday, and clarinetist David Schifrin.

Duet Concertino by Richard Strauss, a piece of music that he wrote for a friend of his who was a bassoonist with the Vienna Philharmonic. We heard bassoonist Kenneth Munday and clarinetist David Schifrin with the Los Angeles Chamber Orchestra under conductor Gerard Schwartz. Not the same ensemble, but some news coming out of Los Angeles this week. The LA Philharmonic has announced the appointment of Daniel Harding as their music director starting next year, the 2027-2028 season. And of course, he will succeed great conductor Gustavo Dudamel with the Los Angeles Philharmonic. It is great to have your company tonight. I hope you're doing well. Thanks for being here. Jose Sarabriera conducts the Bournemouth Symphony Orchestra with some ballet music from Macbeth by Giuseppe Verdi.

Ballet music from Macbeth. That's by Giuseppe Verdi. Jose Sarabriere conducted the Bournemouth Symphony Orchestra on Music Through the Night. Still to come, a harp concerto and some solo piano music next in just a minute.

Venezuelan musician Teresa Carreño was born in the 1850s, and she had a long career that spanned over 50-plus years, where she was known internationally as a concert pianist. She was also a singer and eventually composer and conductor. Here's a solo piano piece by Carreño called Basket of Flowers.

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harp concerto by François Boildu. Antonio d'Almeida conducted the Monte Carlo National Opera Orchestra and harpist Catherine Michel.

William Herschel and his sister Caroline spent a lot of time looking to the sky. They built telescopes together. And in the late 1700s, these two made a huge discovery. It was Herschel who discovered the planet Uranus, being the first person in about 1,000 years to discover a new planet. And this discovery made him famous overnight. Music had always been a huge part of Herschel's life, and so he became known as both an astronomer and composer. Let's enjoy some music now by William Herschel. This is his Symphony No. 17.

Symphony No. 17 by William Herschel. That was London Mozart Players with conductor Matthias Baumert. This suite by English composer Ralph Vaughan Williams started out as a set of six pieces for piano, and eventually it was arranged for string orchestra and called Charterhouse Suite. It's performed here by the Israel Chamber Orchestra.

Nearly everything Ray Vaughan Williams did screamed England and his love for his country. And that piece included. It started out as six piano settings of popular English dances, and it was later orchestrated. Charterhouse Suite by Ray Vaughan Williams. Dahlia Atlas conducted the Israel Chamber Orchestra on Music Through the Night. A Beethoven violin sonata is coming up in just a minute, and then we'll hear some movie music still to come.

Beethoven's Violin Sonata No. 8 is performed here by violinist Midori and pianist Robert McDonald.

Violin Sonata No. 8 by Beethoven. That was violinist Midori and pianist Robert McDonald. Midori is so passionate about keeping music in schools that over 30 years ago, she started Midori and Friends, that brings music into New York City schools. And today they've served 80 schools and counting. This music was nominated for an Academy Award in 2000. It's some music from the film score, The Cider House Rules, by Rachel Portman.

Some music from the movie The Cider House Rules. Rachel Portman wrote that film score. She was someone who always wanted to work in film, and when she was in her early 30s, she got that chance, and she took it incredibly seriously and became incredibly successful in Hollywood. And then she left. She had made a name for herself in Hollywood. She saw that dream come true, and then she decided she didn't need it anymore. She's also written some original music, too. I'm Jalene Kahn, and I hope you're doing well tonight. It's always great to have your company. Thanks a lot for being here.

0: You know, there are so many different people who listen to me, and we've made records to keep them all happy. You know, we made a very good one with Cleo Lane and with Henry Mancini. Then I made really great concerto records, modern American flute concertos, Carl Philipp Emanuel Bach. There's film music. So there's really something in there for everyone.
1: That's flutist James Galway, the living legend of the flute. And coming up, something for you if you prefer your flute with a side of guitar. Galway plays with guitarist Kazuhita Yamashita. Music by a violin virtuoso. It's coming up in about a half an hour. Neil Thompson conducts the English Chamber Orchestra with music by Francisco Brega, Madrigal Pavana.

Madrigal Pavana by Francisco Brega, performed by the English Chamber Orchestra with conductor Neil Thompson on Music Through the Night. Hope you're doing well tonight. It's really great to have your company. I'm Jalene Kahn. Coming up, we'll hear from a composer who's written over 150 film scores in his career. But it's not movie music that you'll hear from him tonight. That's in about 5 minutes. This is called Silver Spring. It's by William Mason, performed here by pianist Ivan Davis.

Ivan Davis with a piece called Silver Spring by William Mason on Music Through the Night. Tonight's classical music is supported by JLL, helping businesses achieve goals through commercial real estate. From market insights to talent retention to finding the right place for businesses to grow, JLL is there. JLL, see a brighter way. Throughout his career, Nino Rota wrote a lot of film music. He's behind the film score for The Godfather and more than 150 other movies. But some of his music is not associated with film, including this piece that we'll hear tonight. It's his Concerto for Strings.

One of his few concert works, music by Nino Rota, who's famous for his film scores. That's his Concerto for Strings. We heard Orchestra of La Scala under conductor Riccardo Muti.

James Galway is called the living legend of the flute, and for good reason. He has sold over 30 million recordings, and really, in his catalog, there's something for everyone. He's performed on huge movie soundtracks like Lord of the Rings, and he's worked with huge superstars, Stevie Wonder, Joni Mitchell, Elton John. Galway has performed for popes and queens and presidents. And all this, if you ask him, he'll say he has not really mastered the instrument, but he gets a kick out of trying.

Sonata Concertata, written by Niccolo Paganini, who was a violin virtuoso. And we heard on that recording flutist James Galway and guitarist Kazuhito Yamashita on Music Through the Night.

Alexander Borodin worked on an opera for 2 decades, and he didn't finish it before he died. You see, Borodin was not just a musician, but a scientist. He really only wrote music in his free time. From that opera that was finished by other composers, this is a collection of dances from Borodin's Prince Igor.

Polovtsian Dances from Prince Igor by Alexander Borodin, performed by Royal Liverpool Philharmonic Orchestra and the Liverpool Philharmonic Choir under conductor Charles McCarris.

As you listen to classical music, you get to do a bit of traveling. Sometimes you time travel. Sometimes you go to destinations you've never been to before. This is a piece of music that transports you to another place. We'll travel to the composer's home country with music that he wrote dedicated to the Bohemian countryside. We'll see castles, ruins, and amazing river views as we listen to this piece, coming up in about 15 minutes. This is the type of sounds you'll hear on the guitar stream, which is something you can always listen to for free at yourclassical.org. Berta Rojas playing a popular Paraguayan song by Agustin Barrios.

popular Paraguayan song by Agustin Barrios, performed by Berta Rojas. George Frederick Handel was the son of a well-respected surgeon, and he thought that music was an uncertain field for his son to get into. So early on in young George's life, his father banned all the instruments from the house. But Handel's mother believed in her son's talent, and she snuck a small harpsichord into the attic for the boy to play. Here's music by George Frederick Handel. It's an oboe sonata.

the Ensemble Amaryllis, with oboist Eloise Gaillard playing an oboe sonata by George Friedrich Handel. 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This piece of music, written by Czech composer Bedřich Smetana, transports us to the Bohemian countryside. Mavlast, or My Country, takes you on a tour. And this particular movement describes a castle in Prague, which was home of the earliest Czech kings.

Mavlast, or My Country by Czech composer Bedřich Smetana, is one of his most popular pieces. And shortly before he wrote that, he started to lose hearing. It was a gradual yet rapid loss, but even with that loss, he still composed the rest of his life. That was the movement Vyšehrad, or the High Castle, from Mavlast. And we heard the Detroit Symphony Orchestra, led by Neyme Yerby.

Music here by Swedish composer Lars-Erik Larsson is called Barokoko. It's performed by the Helsingborg Symphony Orchestra.

There was a holiday rom-com that came out a few years ago on Netflix where the family of these two friends tried to convince them that they were in fact in love with each other and would make the perfect couple. And that's kind of the story that this music tells. It's simplified Shakespeare. Beatrice and Benedict can't really stand each other, but their friends and family decide to try and get them together to help them fall in love. Here's their story by Hector Berlioz.

a delightful work by Hector Berlioz, actually the final piece of work he completed before he died. The overture to Beatrice and Benedict, performed there by the Dresden State Orchestra with conductor Colin Davis. Thanks for listening with me. It's always great to have your company. I'm Jalene Kahn.

This is the Composer's Datebook for May 27th. I'm John Burge. On today's date in 1992, during the bloody civil wars that shattered the former Yugoslavia, a hand grenade was thrown into the midst of a bread line in Sarajevo. 22 people died. To most around the world, it appeared to be just one more senseless act of violence amid the thousands of such acts that took place in that unhappy part of the world. One Sarajevo resident thought otherwise. At 4 o'clock every day after the incident, despite the danger, Vedran Smilovic, a cellist with Sarajevo Opera, went to the site of the bombing in full evening dress and played his cello in memory of the dead. A New York Times reporter wrote of the cellist's moving act of courage and faith in art and humanity, and the world took notice. The English-born composer David Wilde read about the cellist while riding in a train in Germany. "As I sat in the train, deeply moved," Wilde later recalled, "I listened, and somewhere deep within me, a cello began to play a circular melody like a lament without end." That theme developed into a piece called The Cellist of Sarajevo, dedicated to Vedran Smilovic, and which cellist Yo-Yo Ma was soon performing around the world. Composer's Datebook is produced by APM, American Public Media, in conjunction with the American Composers Forum, reminding you that all music was once new.

Betty King composed that lovely spring intermezzo as we prepare ourselves for the hazy summer. Betty King again. Helen Walker Hill was the pianist. Coming up in just about 15 or so minutes, we'll have Symphony No. 5, Reformation, the second movement. Felix Mendelssohn, also the Prague Symphony Orchestra, will be playing Gioachino Rossini's overture from Tancredi. And much more. Log on to yourclassical.org to learn more about us. It's National Health Month. This piece, a trumpet tune, originally stems from Henry Purcell's incidental music for the 17th century semi-opera Dioclesian, sometimes associated with the Indian Queen. It's often confused with the equally famous trumpet voluntary, a piece actually composed by Purcell's contemporary, Jeremiah Clarke. You'd know it if I hummed a few bars, but I'll spare you. You probably know it anyway. Trumpet tune, Henry Purcell, Laird Brass Ensemble. It's Peter Herford, the organist.

And that was a trumpet tune. Henry Purcell wrote that. Laird Brass Ensemble. Peter Herford was the organist. Here's the overture from Tancredi, Gioacchino Rossini. It's Christian Benda and the Prague Symphony Orchestra. Sinfonia, excuse me, Orchestra.

Punk Radio Overture, Gioachino Rossini, that was Christian Benda and the Prague Sinfonia Orchestra. Coming up, something for the Reformation.

Felix Mendelssohn worked long hours that winter to get his symphony done on time. This one, the Fifth Reformation, fighting a serious case of the measles as the deadline approached. The celebrations were canceled due to the rising political tension spreading across Europe. A performance in Paris in the spring was canceled after just one rehearsal because the musicians found the score unplayable, much too learned, too much fugato, too little melody was one verdict. Mendelssohn was humiliated by the experience, and as a result, he was unusually defensive about the work even before introducing it to the public. Here's the Reformation Symphony No. 5, Second Movement, Mendelssohn, Christoph von Dohnányi, and the Vienna Philharmonic.

Symphony No. 5, Reformation, Second Movement. Felix Mendelssohn composed that. It was the Vienna Philharmonic under the leadership of Christoph von Dohnányi. I'm Kevin O'Connor, and this is St. Paul's Suite. Gustav Holst here drawing very much on his romantic influences, but he also was gravitating to folk song at this time late in his career. Jonathan Rees and the Scottish Ensemble.

Yeah, that was the Scottish, I was going to say, influence in that dance. I'm pretty sure those are its origins. St. Paul's Suite, Gustav Holst, Jonathan Rees there conducted the Scottish Ensemble. There you go. Validation, right? Here is Flute Concerto No. 1 by Mozart, Claudio Abbado, and the Berlin Philharmonic with Emmanuel Pahud.

Flute Concerto No. 1, First Movement, Mozart. That was Claudio Abbado with the Berlin Philharmonic and the soloist Emmanuel Pahud. Popular Spanish songs next, including a dance from Manuel de Falla.

Seven popular Spanish songs, Jota, Manuel de Falla. Johann Sebastian Bach was one of the first composers to elevate the harpsichord from a background rhythm and harmony section to a front and center virtuosic solo instrument. The original melody for this keyboard concerto number 5 had been written for a wind instrument, leave it to Bach, to capture that plucking nature of the keyboard.

That was a keyboard concerto number 5 by Bach. Murray Pariah was the conductor and the soloist with the Academy of St. Martin in the Fields. I'm Kevin O'Connor. We're at yourclassical.org.

Robert Schumann lived in the shadow of his dynamic and brilliant wife, Clara. Certainly early on, that's not to diminish his greatness or overplay hers. It was simply the way things were. He was a man prone to depressive bouts and low self-esteem. And that couldn't have eased things for either of them. Often he would gradually pull himself together and write memorable works like this string quartet number one. And she was there to elevate him always, often debuting his works in concert. The string quartet number one by Robert Schumann, coming up.

That's called The Running Set. Yes, a frantically paced work created by Ray Vaughan Williams. George Hurst conducted the Bournemouth Sinfonietta. Coming up, Robert Fuchs, and we'll have music from Zdeněk Fibic, something called Impressions from the Countryside, a village dance. That's in about 25 minutes. This title, Shepherd's Hay, refers to a traditional English Morris dance, Cotswold. That's hay as in hay you, not hay is for horses. It denotes a specific interweaving figure in the dance. Despite being based on traditional melody, Granger noted in his foreword that his setting was far too aggressive and technically complex to actually be danced to. Here's Shepherd's Hay, Percy Granger, Harry Pynchon and the Edmonton Wind Ensemble.

Yeah, he's right. I tried hoofing it a little bit to that. Not this time of morning. It doesn't help that I'm not the greatest hoofer. Percy Grainger, Shepherd's Hay. Harry Pynchon conducted the Edmonton Wind Ensemble. At the start of Clara Schumann's concert tour of North Germany, her husband Robert, tired of being in her shadow, returned home to Leipzig in a state of deep depression. But he comforted himself with, the usual things, beer, champagne, and unable to compose, he did some contrapuntal exercises. His state of mind was not improved by Clara's father spreading an unfounded and malicious rumor that the Schumanns had separated. Clara returned in April, and Robert started a two-month study of the string quartets of Haydn, Mozart, and particularly Beethoven, who had died 16 years earlier. During June, he wrote the first two of his own three quartets. The third following in July, he dedicated them to his Leipzig friend and colleague, Felix Mendelssohn. There's a string quartet number one, fourth movement, Robert Schumann, and it is the Dover Quartet.

That was a very energetic string quartet number one, fourth movement. Robert Schumann composed it, performed by the Dover Quartet. Coming up next, the man they called the Serenade Fox.

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This is a lush, I guess you'd call it, Brahmsian work that earned the composer Robert Fuchs the nickname Serenade Fox. Serenade number 3, third movement, Christian Ludwig and the Cologne Chamber Orchestra.

And that was the music there of Robert Fuchs, very Brahms-like piece of work, Serenade Number 3. It featured Christian Ludwig conducting the Cologne Chamber Orchestra. This is called Impressions from the Countryside, Village Dance, Zdeněk Fibic and Marek Štílek conducting the Czech National Symphony Orchestra.

Zdenek Fibic composed those impressions from the countryside, village dance, Mark Stilek, and the Czech National Symphony Orchestra. Here is Symphony No. 104, London, First Movement, Franz Joseph Haydn. It's Charles Mackerras and the Orchestra of St. Luke's.

Joseph Haydn boasted in his journal that he made 4,000 gulden in a single evening when that 1795 premiere at the King's Theatre took place for his Symphony No. 104, London, First Movement. And Charles Mackerras directed the Orchestra of St. Luke's.

Violin Concerto, that was the third movement composed by Antonín Dvořák. Zubin Mehta conducted the New York Philharmonic, and the violinist was Midori. Enrique Soro was born in Concepción, Chile, to an Italian father and a local music teacher. He grew up in a family bursting with literary and musical talent. Here is a fantastic dance.

Libby is not altogether wrong in holding the world detestable, but surely he does not make it more enjoyable for himself or others by this attitude. Nailed it. Those were Goethe's words. He was describing Beethoven. And Goethe knew a thing or two about the human condition. Beethoven's idealism would drive both his life and art, and he was unapologetic about it to Goethe or anyone else. Well, as you can imagine, the two men butted heads collaborating for Beethoven's Egmont. We'll hear the Egmont Overture, though. No arguments there. A great work of music. Coming up.

That was a finale to an unnumbered, untitled symphony by Juan Arriaga. Alvaro Casuto conducted the Algarve Orchestra. Some Vincenzo Bellini coming up in about 8 minutes or so. We'll hear a trumpet concerto along with the Firebird, Igor Stravinsky's masterpiece. Vladimir Ashkenazi, during World War II, he and his family were evacuated to Tashkent to escape the devastating German advance on Moscow before returning to the Russian capital in 1943. In 1962, he shared the first prize at the International Tchaikovsky Competition with British pianist John Ogden. The tie was so notable it made international headlines. Here is Vladimir Ashkenazi playing a waltz number 6, the Minute Waltz by Chopin.

Waltz number 6, minute, Frédéric Chopin. That was Vladimir Ashkenazy. Famous for his Italian operas like Norma, Vincenzo Bellini brought his signature bel canto, or beautiful singing phrasing, to this instrumental work. The trumpet demands apparently immense breath control and a flawless sense of legato. He composed the original piece when he was just 18, studying at the conservatory in Naples. The oboe concerto and its trumpet adaptation remains one of his few surviving non-operatic works. Here's a trumpet concerto, Vincenzo Bellini, it's Yaksha Ling, with Rolf Smedvig, the trumpet, and the Scottish Chamber Orchestra.

Rolf Smedvig, flawless trumpet there, in a concerto for the instrument by Vincenzo Bellini, Yaksha Ling conducted the Scottish Chamber Orchestra. We'll hear one of the best-known works of many by Igor Stravinsky, also a string quartet, the third from Brahms, in the next little bit here.

That was the finale from The Firebird, commissioned by the Ballet Russe. It catapulted the unknown 28-year-old Igor Stravinsky to overnight international fame. Star ballerina Anna Pavlova was initially asked to dance the title role. She found Stravinsky's, quote, avant-garde music completely incomprehensible and refused to do it. Leonard Bernstein with the Israel Philharmonic Orchestra.

That was a string quartet number 3, fourth movement, composed by Johannes Brahms and the Hagen Quartet. I'm Kevin O'Connor. We are at yourclassical.org, using a historical backdrop to rally people. Nothing new about that in classical or any music, really, but Beethoven in particular was very lively in this domain. This Egmont Overture chronicles the 16th century story of Count Egmont of the Netherlands, who defied a Spanish attack, a captain by the Duke of Alva. For Beethoven, this project was a chance to provide a musical antidote to the Napoleonic narrative he felt Count Egmont deserved, and especially for his fighting for human freedom against Spanish oppression. Themes very appealing to Beethoven. It was time to highlight his ultimate sacrifice for his cause. Egmont Overture, Beethoven, Gustavo Dudamel, and the Simón Bolívar Symphony Orchestra.

The heroic Egmont Overture, Ludwig van Beethoven, that was Gustavo Dudamel and the Simón Bolívar Symphony Orchestra.

The March of Spring from North Country Sketches, Frederick Delius, Richard Hickox, and the Bournemouth Symphony Orchestra. The music from Danse Macabre tells the tale of an old French superstition where death appears at midnight on Halloween. He calls forth the dead to dance for him while he plays his fiddle, continuing until the cockerel rooster crows at dawn, forcing them back into their graves.

0: Camille Saint-Saëns, A Danse Macabre. Pierre Dervaux was conducting the Paris Orchestra. I'm Kevin O'Connor. It's yourclassical.org.
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What's the best way to conjure up memorable secular works? Well, for all of us, it's too late to be born Bach, but how about a start? Have great musicians at your disposal who are flexible and buy into your vision, for starters. Oh, and it might also help not to have the clergy breathing down your neck for more oratorios, masses, and such. While in Cöthen anyway, this was the perfect storm that hit Bach, and he took full advantage. He'd use musicians for both, but we'll have a nice secular work of Violin Concerto No. 1 coming up.

This is the Composer's Datebook for May 27th. I'm John Burge. On today's date in 1992, during the bloody civil wars that shattered the former Yugoslavia, a hand grenade was thrown into the midst of a bread line in Sarajevo. 22 people died. To most around the world, it appeared to be just one more senseless act of violence amid the thousands of such acts that took place in that unhappy part of the world. One Sarajevo resident thought otherwise. At 4 o'clock every day after the incident, despite the danger, Vedran Smilovic, a cellist with Sarajevo Opera, went to the site of the bombing in full evening dress and played his cello in memory of the dead. A New York Times reporter wrote of the cellist's moving act of courage and faith in art and humanity, and the world took notice. The English-born composer David Wilde read about the cellist while riding in a train in Germany. "As I sat in the train, deeply moved," Wilde later recalled, "I listened, and somewhere deep within me, a cello began to play a circular melody like a lament without end." That theme developed into a piece called The Cellist of Sarajevo, dedicated to Vedran Smilovic, and which cellist Yo-Yo Ma was soon performing around the world. Composer's Datebook is produced by APM, American Public Media, in conjunction with the American Composers Forum, reminding you that all music was once new.

It's no secret, in fact, tried and true, that music literally heals. In honor of that, we're bringing you the most beautiful thing every weekday at this time throughout the month. Following the disastrous 1897 premiere of his first symphony, Sergei Rachmaninoff plunged into a severe depression and developed a crippling writer's block. He was eventually treated by Dr. Nikolai Dahl, a physician and hypnotherapist, by instilling positive suggestions such as, "You will begin to write your concerto. You will work with great facility." Dr. Dahl successfully helped Rachmaninoff overcome his mental block. In gratitude, he dedicated this concerto to him, his piano concerto number 2. It's the second movement.

A melodramatic, gorgeous, sweeping melody that pop singer Eric Carmen cribbed for his hit from the 1970s, All By Myself. That from Piano Concerto No. 2, the second movement, Sergei Rachmaninoff. And it is today's most beautiful thing, Mental Health Awareness Month underway. We're doing that a couple of times a day for your serenity. Royal Scottish National Orchestra, Boris Giltburg played the piano, and Carlos Miguel Priet

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Coming up, we'll have a violin concerto, his first stab in that genre, talking about Bach. 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

Italian models, Bach undoubtedly wrote much more chamber music than what has survived. He tended to favor the solo sonata, sticking with what he knew. He elaborated on that a bit by inventing what's known now as a trio sonata, creating a true partnership, or played as a duet. Violin Concerto No. 1 by Bach. It's Tom Koltman here conducting the Amsterdam Baroque Orchestra. Monica Huggett is the violinist.

That was Bach's Marvelous Violin Concerto No. 1. Ton Koltman conducted the Amsterdam Baroque Orchestra with Monica Huggett, the violinist.

In 1949, the London Symphony Orchestra recorded that Fantasia on Welsh nursery tunes. It became the very first commercial recording of a work by a female Welsh composer, who was Grace Williams. Charles Groves with the London Symphony Orchestra.

0: Symphony No. 3, the Rhenish First Movement. Robert Schumann composed that. Simon Rattle conducted the Berlin Philharmonic.
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There's an interesting, very subtle history to Sibelius' Symphony No. 5. You may know that he wrote it in celebration of his 50th birthday. He didn't actually celebrate his birthday that way. It was the Finnish government who named it as a national holiday, who said, "By the way, Jean, bring a symphony." I think a hot dish would have been easier. In spite of the fact that the public loved it when it had its premiere, its very first performance, he revised it over the next several years. It'd be nice if we could do that with birthdays. Now I want to go back and do that one over. Symphony No. 5 by Sibelius, later on.

A lovely and touching work by William Bolcom, The Graceful Ghost Rag. He wrote it in memory of his father, which I think is rather sweet. That was pianist Richard Dowling playing that. Well, if you need a little pick-me-up, you have to look no further than to the music of Hector Berlioz, and that's coming up next, so pour another cup of coffee if you need some energy. We also have Sibelius' wonderful Fifth Symphony with the Minnesota Orchestra a little bit later on. I'm Lynn Warfel. Welcome. I've often compared the music of Hector Berlioz with a racehorse, you know, breaking out of the gate and goes to the lead immediately and never gives it up. That's kind of what his music is like. Here's the Trojan March from the Trojans with the Baltimore Symphony led by David Zinman.

With apologies to the alum of the University of Southern California, not those Trojans, the ones that Berlioz was writing about, the Trojan March from Les Troyens with the Baltimore Symphony Orchestra led by David Zinman. This is the late, great Andre Watts to play a piece of music by a composer he was very familiar with. He played everything so well, but he was really a champion of Liszt's music. Here's the Forgotten Waltz, number 1.

You know, you think it would just be enough to know you've done enough work that your national government wants to make your birthday a national holiday. You'd say, ha, I've arrived. And so Sibelius had. But when it came to celebrating his 50th birthday, which was on December 8th, 1915, the Finnish government said, we are going to make this a national holiday. By the way, bring something. Like a symphony. And he did. He started working on his symphony number 5. And it was just really so well received. He was financially secure at the time, so he didn't need, you know, a lot of recognition, but people did love the original form. He revised it again in 1916 and again as late as May of 1918. Here is the Symphony No. 5 with the Minnesota Orchestra led by Osmo Vanska.

When the Minnesota Orchestra recorded the Sibelius Symphonies, it got all kinds of awards and great reviews. That was the Minnesota Orchestra, led by Osmo Vanska, the Symphony No. 5 in E-flat by Sibelius.

This is music from Vienna, the Vienna Johann Strauss Orchestra, led by Willy Boskovsky. They were a very popular pairing for many, many years in Vienna. This is Franz Lehár's music. It is Gypsy Love. Ooh.

Music by Franz Lehár, performed by, as I said, the much-loved combination of the Vienna Johann Strauss Orchestra, which I do believe, if I recall, their history is basically players out of the Vienna Philharmonic. They're led by Willy Boskowski, who was a fine concertmaster and violinist himself, and that was Gypsy Love, Zigeunerliebe, by Franz Lehár, whose best-known work probably is The Merry Widow. And it's really interesting. I was looking at his page on Wikipedia, and his mustache definitely changed style over the years. Check it out. It's rather amusing. I'm Lynn Werfel. Thank you so much for joining me.

There's a period in Russian history called the Great Patriotic War period, 1946 to 47. It was that time that Sergei Prokofiev was writing this, his waltz suite. He'd come under the scrutiny of some censors who said, no, you have to write this way and do this thing the way we want it to be done. So the stuff he enjoyed writing, he kept in his desk drawer. Other stuff like this, well, he had it published and performed. Waltzes from his operas and other works, his waltz suite, coming up.

Well, a little Irish music for your end of May. Irish Jig and Return from Fingal, the traditional Irish tunes played by guitarist Scott Tennant, who is one of the founding members of the Los Angeles Guitar Quartet. Coming up, we have something interesting. It's the Daily Download. It's free. Well, hello and welcome to Wednesday. I'm Lynn Werfel. It's the 27th of May, and this is our daily download for today. It's a piece of classical music. You may have heard me say this before at this juncture of the day, that it changes every weekday, and you can collect them. Just go to yourclassical.org. This is music by Polish-born composer who just had such an affinity for France. He became a French citizen in 1938, Alexander Tanzmann. He was associated with the École de Paris and globally recognized as a composer and conductor. This is the first movement of his flute sonatina with Thies Roerda, the flute player, and Alessandro Scorsi playing piano.

The Daily Download for today, the first movement of a flute sonatina by Alexandra Tonsman with Thies Rorda playing flute. Well, this is music by Ferruccio Busoni, born in 1866, an Italian composer, pianist, writer, and teacher. And I always love when I come across photographs of composers, especially composers in the early 20th century. And whenever I'm telling you, look up the picture of Ferruccio Busoni from 1913. It's a photograph, and maybe it's a daguerreotype, I'm not sure. But to my mind, he looks like Peter Ustinov. Here's his Comedy Overture.

Music by Italian composer and critic and writer and conductor Ferruccio Busoni, his comedy overture, the Rome Symphony Orchestra, led by Francesco Lavecchia.

This is music by Prokofiev. He actually put together in this suite music he had written before, like some recent works from stage and screen, the opera War and Peace, which was completed in the early 1940s, but hadn't yet premiered when he came up with his waltz suite. Also, the stage premiere of Cinderella happened in 1945. Music from that is also in here. So anyway, without further ado, here is the waltz suite by Sergei Prokofiev with the Sao Paulo Symphony, led by Marin Alsop.

A substantial thing, a waltz suite from some works like Cinderella and War and Peace that had not even been premiered when he put the melodies into the waltz suite in the late 1940s. That was the Sao Paulo Symphony playing Prokofiev's music. They were led by Marin Alsop.

A substantial thing, a waltz suite from some works like Cinderella and War and Peace that had not even been premiered when he put the melodies into the waltz suite in the late 1940s. That was the Sao Paulo Symphony playing Prokofiev's music. They were led by Marin Alsop. Thing, a waltz suite from some works like Cinderella and War and Peace that had not even been premiered when he put the melodies into the waltz suite in the late 1940s. That was the Sao Paulo Symphony playing Prokofiev's music. They were led by Marin Alsop.

Piece in the Form of a Habanera by Maurice Ravel. Hi, I'm Scott Blankenship. Pianist Carol Rosenberger came to Johann Sebastian Bach's well-tempered clavier late, after a battle with polio that silenced her for years. In her playing, you can hear a patience with the music that only someone who once lost it entirely could bring. Here is Carol, playing from the Well-Tempered Clavier, Book 1. Here's the Prelude, Number 1.

Prelude No. 1 from Well-Tempered Clavier, Book 1 by Johann Sebastian Bach, Carol Rosenberger playing the piano. Now, Richard Strauss completed his Sonatina No. 1 in 1943. That was the same year that Allied bombing was reducing German cities to rubble all around him, which gives the piece's cozy charm a certain defiant quality about it. He scored it for 16 wind instruments, a chamber combination that suited his stated ambition of writing something modest and unpretentious, which for Strauss was practically a personality transplant. The third movement is next, a rondo form that keeps returning to its main theme, like a man that won't stop telling his favorite story, confident that it improves with repetition. But in this case, he's right. Here's the Orpheus Chamber Orchestra.

You have tag team composers involved in this next piece. This is by Paulino Nogueira and Luis Gonzaga, Bacchianus No. 2 and Araponga, with Plinio Fernandez playing the guitar.

He's very good. That's Plinio Fernandez playing the guitar. Bacchiana No. 2 and Araponga by Paulino Nogueira and Luis Gonzaga. And if you'd like to find out more information about Plinio Fernandez, just surf over to yourclassical.org and search for Plinio in Rhapsody in Black with Vernon Neal. Ilmari Hanakainen's music is next. He's best known, if he's known at all, as a pianist. And this little suite is a good reminder that he could compose, too. His Harvest Dance Suite is full of warmth and lit from within by Finnish folk melody. Here's the Finnish Radio Symphony Orchestra with Petri Sakari conducting.

Hi, I'm Scott Blankenship. So do you remember K-Tel Records? It was like the 1980s equivalent of a mixtape, but on vinyl. I don't know, I was reminded of K-Tel when I looked at the title page for this piece by Felix Mendelssohn because it's so close to my favorite K-Tel album, Wings of Sound. Here's Wings of Song, and it's played by Daniel Hope, violin, Sebastian Naur, piano.

A little miniature by Felix Mendelssohn. That's on Wings of Song, with Daniel Hope playing the violin and Sebastian Naur was the pianist. We'll finish up with Johann Hertel's Trumpet Concerto No. 1, and his career is proof that you can come from a very large and talented musical family, become friends with some of the biggest composers of the day, write attractive music, and still not leave a very big legacy for yourself in the business. But boy, his Trumpet Concerto No. 1 is gorgeous. Here's Wolfgang Bauer, trumpet, with Württemberg Chamber Orchestra. And Wolfgang Bauer is also the conductor.

0: Isaac Albéniz was a child prodigy. At age 10, he ran away from home to fund his concert tours by busking across Spain. That's either a heartwarming origin story or an early indicator that he was going to do things his own way, regardless of what anyone thought. The Spanish Rhapsody for Piano and Orchestra is very much in that spirit. It's bold and not particularly interested in your opinion of it. It borrows from flamenco, folk dance, and the general attitude of a country that has never once been accused of understatement. Spanish Rhapsody is coming up in just 15 minutes.
1: 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I'm Julia Mocker.
2: Imagine one of the most amazing composers living today coming to you saying, I'm going to write an entire body of work for Joyce DiDonato and your ensemble Time for Three. You're going to sing, Nick's going to play viola, and you're going to all work together to push and curate the progression of her amazing literature into time and then pass it and pay it forward. We are so lucky. It is a pinch me type of life.
1: Renan Meyer is the double bassist with the ensemble Time for Three. He's talking about their new collaborative recording with mezzo-soprano Joyce DiDonato. It's called Emily, No Prisoner Bee. Pulitzer Prize-winning composer Kevin Putz created this theatrical song cycle for these four musicians who bring the poetry of Emily Dickinson to life.
3: I'm Nick Kendall. We hadn't planned on this. I mean, you know, this project has been in the works for 2 years. We recorded last year, and we've been sitting on this album. It feels so in the moment right now, and we feel like we can make a difference.
1: You just said something really significant. Why now is the right time for this? I'm sitting in Minnesota. I can tell you why I think it's time for it, but why do you think it's time for this music right now?
4: Emily Dickinson was writing this poetry during the Civil War in the privacy of her little room, not expecting to be published, not writing for social media, just a scratchy pencil on paper that she would bundle up and keep at the foot of her bed. And it was the way that she navigated a very complicated world as a woman. And here we are in 2026, listening to her words. It is an extraordinary example for me of why art needs to exist. Because her voice is coming to us across the timeline and saying things like, I felt a funeral in my brain. I think there's a lot of people watching the headlines that say, that's how I feel. No Prisoner Bee of Liberty Herself Abide in Thee, our title track. It's 9 words. That poem is 9 words. And boy, can we digest that today and say, what does that look like? And is that true for me? And is it true for you? And is it true for them or not? It's what great art is called to do, which is make us reflect on ourselves and our place in the world.
3: This is Nick again. I have to say, though, that within my family, there is so much that we need to celebrate and remind ourselves to celebrate as humans. Kevin wrote for us an anthem of liberty, of freedom, of imagination. I think that's a great answer to your question now, is that we're out there to do good and to remind people of what's important in life. No.
4: I feel like in order to get to the anthem at the end, she has to travel through releasing the grip of her anger and defiance finally coming to a place of forgiveness, which leads to track number 23, If I Can Stop One Heart from Breaking. And I feel like we can't get to the place of liberty until we go through love. And I just live for that moment. It's teaching me a lot.
1: 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I'm Julie Amacher.
0: Music from this week's New Classical Tracks with Julie Amacher is coming up. You'll hear two tracks composed by Kevin Putz coming up in less than 20 minutes. Right now, though, it's Franz Lehár's music. He resigned his military post when his first opera was staged. And then he returned to that post when the opera didn't do so hot at the box office. But this was one of his first successes after being transferred to Vienna. It's his Golden Silver Waltz with Slovak Radio Symphony Orchestra.

Gold and Silver Waltz by Franz Lehár, with Michael Dittrich conducting the Slovak Radio Symphony Orchestra. By Isaac Albéniz, next is his Spanish Rhapsody. Isaac was born in Catalonia in 1860 and spent much of his life trying to escape the fact that he was one of the most gifted pianists in Europe. It wasn't because he didn't enjoy playing, but because what he really wanted to do was compose. So he studied for a time with Liszt, toured relentlessly, and charmed everyone he met. Gradually, he shifted his focus to writing music that captured the Iberian Peninsula. And the Spanish Rhapsody for piano and orchestra is openly crowd-pleasing and more refined, one of his more refined piano pieces that made his reputation. It's Angela Chang playing the piano with the Calgary Philharmonic Orchestra, led by Hans Graf.

Angela Chang playing piano with the Calgary Philharmonic Orchestra and Hans Graf at the head of it all. Spanish Rhapsody by Isaac Albéniz. 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

0: 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And this week, Julie Amacher talks with members of Time for Three and soprano Joyce DiDonato about music inspired by Emily Dickinson, written by Kevin Putz. And here, Joyce talks about how No Prisoner Bee is very relevant today.
1: No prisoner bee, if liberty herself abide in thee, our title track. It's nine words. That poem is nine words. And boy, can we digest that today and say, what does that look like? And is that true for me? And is it true for you? And is it true for them or not? It's what great art is called to do, which is make us reflect on ourselves and our place in the world.

Gorgeous music from this week's New Classical Tracks with Julie Amacher, composed by Kevin Putz and performed by the ensemble Time for Three and soprano Joyce DiDonato. From Emily, No Prisoner Be, that was Hope is the Thing, and before that, If I Can Stop One Heart from Breaking and No Prisoner Be.

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When you near the end of your student years, your thoughts are almost always about what you're going to do when you're done with studies. Like travel. Maybe take a gap year before more classes. Some choose to go right into the workforce. The workforce that Claude Debussy was eyeing was that of a virtuoso pianist. He dreamed of being up there on stage, entertaining music lovers with his own music. But one thing you should have when you're deciding what step to take next is a good idea on what your limits are. Claude had that, and it changed his thinking. More on the way in just 25 minutes, along with his petite suite.

Guitar music to start you off into this hour with David Russell playing Tricilandia Seguidilla, written by Emilio Pujol. Stay close. Claude Debussy's Petite Suite in orchestral form is coming up. You'll hear the Lyon National Orchestra. Aaron Copland never spent much time on a ranch. He was a Brooklyn kid through and through, born above his family's department store, actually. Yet rodeo captures something so essentially American Western that it sounds like it was written by the prairie itself. And the hoedown in particular is classical music for cowboy action figures. Here's the San Francisco Symphony with Michael Tilson Thomas conducting.

Hoedown by Aaron Copland, with Michael Tilson Thomas conducting the San Francisco Symphony. I'm Scott Blankenship. Thanks a lot for your company for some classical music this afternoon. Next is a work in style called Blues Dialogues by Dolores White, and she was directly inspired by hearing her son perform Coleridge Taylor Perkinson's blues forms on his master's degree recital at Boston University. So White described it as rooted in African-American vocalizations and harmonic language rooted historically in blues as both a genre and culture.

An overture by Fanny Mendelssohn with Joanne Folletta conducting the Women's Philharmonic. Many of Claude Debussy's most loved pieces, they're either played on piano or originally composed on piano. So it's sort of strange to think that when he was 18 years old, he just threw his hands up in the air and said, okay, I'm not going to make the kind of living I want to make playing piano, so I'm going to focus on writing music instead. And typical for an 18-year-old man, women inspired some of Debussy's music. It was the singer Marie Blanche Vanier, who was his first patron, then his mistress, and as both, inspired some of his most original songs and piano music, including the Petite Suite.

Hi, I'm Scott Blankenship with music that puts the bassoon in the spotlight. In Johann Fasch's Bassoon Concerto, the bassoon steps forward with a really intimate voice here. It's almost confessional against the backdrops of strings and other wind players. Dominic Tarisi is the principal bassoonist of the ensemble Tafelmusik and one of the instrument's most celebrated players. And you hear that lineup next with Jean Lemann conducting the Bassoon Concerto by Johann Fasch.

A bassoon concerto by Johann Fasch with Tafel Musik, and their principal bassoonist, Dominic Teresi, was the soloist, and Jean Lemann conducting. If you'd like to add some new music to your collection, maybe from a composer that you're not all that familiar with, surf on over to yourclassical.org, click on the daily download link, and today you'll find part of a flute sonatina by Alexander Tansman. It's at yourclassical.org. Alice Sarah Smith's music will finish out the hour. She published primarily Victorian drawing room songs and some choral music as well. But her biggest distinction was she was known as the first British woman to have composed and performed a symphony, her symphony in C minor. Here's the London Mozart Players.

The first known British woman to have composed and performed a symphony. That's the Symphony in C Minor by Alice Mary Smith, the fourth movement with the London Mozart Players.

If you ever wanted to be from another country? I flirted with the idea of moving to England after college. I didn't quite have the guts. And then time passed and, well, you know. Artists have a clever way of naturalizing themselves. They don't even pack a bag. They assume the character of another country in their work. These composers are all writing music inspired by other nations. I'm Jake Armerding. It's Extra National Music coming up this hour.